Everybody had to pay and pay. A hustle here and a hustle there. New York City is the place where they said, hey, babe,

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0: 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Now we get down to that blues we was talking about, okay? All right.
1: Well, we call this the charge card blues, or the dues you have to pay when you sign on the dotted line, fellas. You know, it's been established in our society today that the most important signing of a man's life takes place when he signs his marriage license. Well, they've added something to that now. It's called the application for charge card to ensure that marriage license will hold up once signed. You know what I'm talking about, fellas? Charge card, designed to keep one's pockets free of finance. You know, sometimes, fellas, at the end of the month, if you're married and you want to check on your budget and see how you're doing at home, the budget around the house, and you find something that looks a little weird, you say, darling, what is this? And she says, well, it was on sale. I had my charge card, you know. But then from time to time, fellas, we'll fall victims of circumstance as well, because we might be walking down the street, see a good-looking pair of shoes in the store window and say, hey, I think I'll go ahead and cop now and pay later, right? Take the charge card, go in, buy the shoes. Then when the bill comes due at the end of the month, you want to kick yourself into what's-her-name with that same pair of shoes because you spent that bread, you know what I mean? Ladies, we're not chauvinists, so please don't misunderstand. We're not coming down on the females. We're dealing from strength. It has been documented that the charge card is the leader in domestic demise in our society today. So we deal from strength. So now if you're with your husband or your intended, and he might relate to some of the things that we're going to point out along the way, you know, and uncontrollably he says, right on, Lou, you know, and put his fist up in the air, you know. Give him a chance to get his arm down before you give him the elbow in the ribs, because it really hurts. Believe me. All right? We're going to get this off the ground with T-Bone Walker's Stormy Monday Blues, and then we'll tell a few little stories as we go along.

You're walking down the street, you think to yourself, where could my baby shop at 6 o'clock in the morning? There ain't no stores open up that early, but she will be gone.

0: check it out, fellas. Gentlemen, after she's been gone for about a day or so, you can expect a telephone call. Yeah, that's right. You see, because her love's gonna come down on her. Yeah, and she's gonna start to miss a good thing that she left behind, you know what I mean? Namely, her charge cards, fellas. See, because when she left, she was in a big hurry. So in a day or so, the phone will ring and the conversation will go down something like this. Of course, at this point, I must say, your understanding will be zero, gentlemen, because you will have just completed your TV dinner, so you don't want to hear nothing, you know what I mean? So when the phone rings, you pick it up and you say, hello. She says,
1: hi, baby, how you doing?
0: I'm not doing too good. Where are you? What's going on, woman?
1: Well, what's the matter, honey?
0: You know what's the matter. These TV dinners ain't making it.
1: Well, you know, I'd be there taking care of business if you wouldn't fuss and fight so much all the time.
0: Well, darling, you know I wouldn't fuss and fight so much if you would take care of business some of the time.
1: Well, you know I'm tired when you get home from work every day because I'm chasing behind the children, trying to cook and clean up and have things ready for you to come home.
0: Yeah, you'd be tired, all right, from watching them jive TV shows all day. That's what's happening.
1: That's not true.
0: Oh, yeah, it's true. You watch General Hospital, Loves the Minute, Spend a Thing as the World Turns, Secret Storm, One Life to Live, Search for Tomorrow, All My Children, Mike Douglas, Merv Griffin, Diana Shore, and all that other funny stuff. And then if the shows don't go down the way you thought they should go down, I have to pay the dues and suffer the consequences when I get home. I don't think that's fair.
1: But if you wouldn't fuss and fight so much, everything would be all right.
0: Okay, baby, no more fussing and fighting. You gonna take care of business from now on?
1: Yeah.
0: What time you coming home, honey?
1: What?
0: What time you coming home, baby? Now, fellas, gentlemen, this is it. This will be your one and only chance to establish the fact as to who is the king of the castle at your address. You know what I mean? See, the reason you want to find out exactly what time she's coming home is so that 5 minutes before she walks in the front door, you can ease out the back door, you dig? Now, don't misunderstand me. You're not leaving for real, fellas. You're just going down to the corner and have a beer with your buddies, you know? But what you want to do is leave her a note on the pillow next to the pillow she left you the note on in the bedroom. Yeah, see, this is where you get your point across without personal confrontation, you see? You have your note read like this, say, darling, I have come to the conclusion that... You could be a little more serious and intimate then. You could say, bubbling brown sugar or bubbling white sugar, whatever the case is at your address, you know. You say, after our long telephone conversation, I have come to the conclusion and decision that I no longer wish to put up with the funny stuff you've been putting down around this address. So I tell you what, I have packed my bags, have my hat in hand. I am stepping fast. I'm going further because I want to do better. So you got it, mama. You're on your own because I'm gone. You understand? Well, I have packed up all of my kids' woes. Here I go swinging low. Bye, bye, chicken.

do. With a voice like Ella singing, there's no way the band could lose. Yeah, there was no way the band could lose. You know, back in the big band era, that's where most of our song stylists came from. Song stylists that could take a song, and once you'd hear the song, you knew that it was, no question about it, it was their song. The Heidi Ho King, Cab Calloway. Of course, Ella Fitzgerald, what do we say about that lady? Peggy Lee, great song stylist. Tony Bennett, another great outstanding song stylist. Bessie Smith, she was before the big band era, but she was a definite song stylist. Bing Crosby, old Bing. Bo, bo, bo, bo, bo, bo, bo, bo, bo. Yeah. Sarah Vaughan, still a great song stylist today, doing a great job. Of course, Frank Sinatra, old Blue Eyes, what can we say? Little bloodshot now, but he's still doing it good, you know what I mean? Of course, Dinah Washington, no doubt the queen of the blues. Lady Day, Miss Billie Holiday, definitely an outstanding song stylist. Of course, Billy Eckstine, at one time Sarah Vaughan was his our leading vocalist. And of course, Perry Como, another great song stylist. The next gentleman we want to talk about became royalty in the world of music and song styling. He was Nat King Cole, the King. Whenever you heard a song from the King, you knew that the song was destined to become unforgettable. That is.

no doubt about the man being song stylist in every sense of the word. You know, prior to him becoming the song stylist that he became, he was a great jazz pianist. He formed his first jazz trio back in the 30s, the Nat King Cole Trio. Another important about him is that Oscar Peterson was one of his proteges. Oscar wanted to be a vocalist too and a song stylist. But after a while, they began to tell Oscar, "Oscar, you better cool it because your vocal cords ain't happening. Stick to the keyboard, bro, you dig?" But Nat Cole had a great philosophy of life. He recorded in one of his songs, he always carried this philosophy with him. He said, "The greatest thing you'll ever learn is to love and be loved in return."

Yep, the song stylists. Now, they came out of the big band era, the swing era, when they were having the dance marathons and the jitterbug contests, when everybody was having plenty of fun, drinking bathtub gin and carrying on, you know. Everybody was partying hard. They had a lot of big bands back in that era, too. They had bands like Gene Krupa, had Harry James, Artie Shaw, Tommy Dorsey, Jimmy Dorsey, Glenn Miller, Count Basie. Hey, he was part of the royal family of the big bands. Of course, this next gentleman we want to talk about, they gave him the title Mr. Sophisticated Swing.

They gave him the title of the Duke, which made him part of the royal family. I had the privilege of meeting and not working with him a few times. And he used to tell me, he said, you know, Lou, my most creative moments are around 3-4 o'clock in the morning when everything's kind of quiet and at ease. I guess that's how he came up with some 2,000 compositions that he composed and had published and recorded over the years. Good music. One of the many songs that he was responsible for, we find a great deal of joy and pride in singing. We call the song an evergreen in the industry.

Gator swing, huh? Duke Ellington, yeah. He was part of the royal family of music in America. Now, you know, this next music we want to talk about came before the big band era and the swing and the song style. As it came along, it was called Dixieland, hot and heavy, boy. Listen, if you ever went down around New Orleans way, we walking down through the French Quarter, places like the Horseshoe Bar, Quarter Two Sisters, and Three Sisters, or 12 Sisters, whatever it was. If you're ever in the French Quarter and you're walking down through there, this is the kind of music you'd hear coming out of places like that. Finger popping music, yeah, foot tapping music.

How about our Dixieland band, all right? Yeah. Now, the next gentleman we want to talk about never quite made the royal family as such, but he did become the ambassador of jazz to the world from America. No, no, it wasn't Pastor Wallaby. No. But he made everybody happy with his sound. They called him a lot of different names, too, before they finally settled on one. They settled on Satchmo, Pops. Louis Armstrong. Now, he made everybody happy with his sound. Old man could make you feel good when you hear him because he had a definite identity in his sound. Everybody knew that he was going to have a good time when they'd hear the old man come around. The old man would be doing songs like this. Oh, the sharp hand, pretty deep there, and it shows him barely